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2: prepare one glass of water, one bottle of water, because we're going to pray together, blessing you, blessing your family, blessing the whole Guyana as we approach 7 a.m. Let us listen now to some testimonies, some results of faith, and I'll be back with you in a few moments.

0: My name is Teresa Winter. Before coming to the Universal Church, my life was in a mess. It was very, very disturbed in the past. I was diagnosed with heart cancer. I did heart surgery in the hospital in a time of March month. And after doing the heart surgery, the doctor that did my heart surgery said it went well. Everything went well. As time passed, my sickness got worse. That the doctors did not know what was going on with my sickness. It just was being more and more on my health. I was in the bed waiting to get discharged, but did not get discharged. Why? Because my sickness got more and more worse. The things that came to my mind was, no, I cannot make it anymore. My husband was visiting me and encouraging me and say, yes, you could make it, you could make it. A time and I said, no. I told my husband to come to visit me no more. I cannot make it. It's better I die. That was the thoughts came to my mind when I was on the bed. As time passed, my husband was getting so frustrated with me being in the hospital, my children being home, and he went through depression that he started to drink. He didn't know what more to do. That time came when the doctors told my husband, my health is very complicated. It's very complicated. Only God could do what he have to do. We can't do anything anymore. During the time of my time in hospital, my husband used my business money or our business money to buy medications for me. The medications that was one of the most expensive is a bag of milk that worth $6,000. But I could not eat, I could not drink, nothing, not even water. The tube that used to go down with the milk, every time the milk finished, is another sack. And that was the most expensive thing that I used to live on in the hospital. I would say approximately 1 million. It's over 1 million. Just on medications, not talking about side what my husband use, just medication was over 1 million. So the doctors invited my husband to bring my children to see me for the last. My husband did. He bring my children. I did not know anything, but the children came to visit me. His sister invited him to the Universal Church, and he decided now to say yes, to go to the church, to listen to the pastor, seek for advice from the pastor. The pastor advised him to come to church, use his faith, receive the blessed water, use it with faith, and he did it. Receive the oil. He did it as the pastor gave instructions. While I was on life support now, my husband bring the water. I was on dying bed. He said, this water is from the Universal Church. You always wanted this blessed water. You always wanted this church. I feel happy. I feel that, yes, this is it. And I drank it. After getting discharged from the ICU to another room, I feel my life was regaining back. So after being discharged from the hospital, the day I got discharged, the doctors told me that I am a living miracle, because I was actually gone. They didn't know what more to do with me. I was gone. So after being discharged, I came home knowing that everything was done. My business run down and my life, like, now saying that, oh, I have to start back. But I continue with the faith that I used to watch the television. I continue watching the television program of the Universal Church, and I used to use the blessed water with glass. As the pastor or the bishop is preaching, I use my glass of water. I prayed with it, and that's where I got more faith to know that God do exist. Well, today I can say my life is transformed. My family is transformed. I was baptized. I made my choice that knowing that I want to be saved more and to save souls, I had to baptize. Today my family, my husband, my children are all in the Universal Church. Today my life is changed. My financial is blessed and I am healed. I feel I'm real blessed. Because why? Now I know that there is a living God that is working in my life. And as how he is working in my life and my family life, he could also work in yours also. It's just we have to have faith and come to the Universal Church. Try the Universal Church. Come, bring your family and see that God do exist.
1: In our busy lives, finding a moment for prayer can be challenging, but it's essential to nourish your soul. So prepare your glass of water and gather together with your family, because we will bless this water, and through faith, you will experience the power of God, blessing your life.

My name is Rebecca Simmons. I'm from Linden. I overcame depression. I wasn't eating, I wasn't drinking properly, and one day I said, let me go at the hospital and check myself. When I go at the hospital, they check me. My diabetes was very, very high. When I went at the hospital, they checked me. They say my blood sugar was high. I said, God, you got to heal me. I don't want to ask. I want to go home from here. I said, I don't want to stay in this hospital. And I put my knees on the ground. I said, God, you are my healer. I said, you got to heal me. I don't accept no medication from this hospital. I don't want it. You got to heal me. A few months after, I start to gain like weights. I start eating. I start looking good. Today, I'm free from depression. And I could smile now. I could eat. I could praise God more than before. Like I put, God give me that strength. I would like to tell people and what God has done for me, that He could do it for them too.

My father was addicted to alcohol, and every time he drinks, he used to throw words on us. Like, if me and my mommy alone at home, if daddy gone in the bush, if me and my mommy alone at home, I feel comfortable. But the minute I see daddy coming, a fear grow inside. There was one time I remember my father get into argument with my mom, and he ended up putting us out of the house, and we had to sleep outside during that whole night. Me, my mom, and my little sister. I suffer from depression for 20 years because of my parents' ups and downs. My father used to curse my mother a lot, and due to that, I used to feel like running away and leave everyone. I thought that I would be happy when I leave them, but same goes. Even though I'm away from them, I was never happy. I was invited to the Universal Church by a pastor, and there is where I learned, as I entered the church, I learned how to join the chain of prayer, and I also learned how to overcome depression. One day I was walking on the road, and I was invited by a pastor, and I accept the invitation. I learned about the chain of prayer without breaking it, and I learned how to become stronger by using my faith. During the time when I was in the Universal Church, attending meetings, chain of prayer after chain of prayer, there comes the fast of Daniel. Due to my perseverance, I was able to defeat my depression. Today, I am no longer depressed. I am free from depression, and I am happy. My advice to those who are watching my testimony right now is go to the nearest Universal Church. That is where I found my help, and for sure, you will find your help right there.

0: The reality of depression. I want you to do me a favor. Close your eyes for a moment. Take a deep breath. Now, think about what's been going on in your life. What's been weighing on you? What's been consuming your thoughts, your energy, your time? Now imagine what you truly want your life to look like. Does it match what you're living right now? Perhaps every day feels like you're stuck in a cave of dark thoughts. Thoughts that pull you deeper and deeper into sadness. The darkness feels like the only place where you can truly exist. Where you don't have to pretend. You smile when you're around others, trying to be okay. But the question is, are you really okay? The truth is, ending your life might seem like the only way to stop the pain, but that is not the answer. Jesus is the one who can heal the wounds you carry in your soul, the one who can take you out from your darkness and bring you into the light. For it is written, "Come to me, all you who labor and are heavy laden, and I will give you rest." With men and women of God willing to help you through your darkest moments, join us at our headquarters of faith at 162 Charlotte and Wellington Street, Georgetown, or at any other UCKG branch near you. For more information, call us on 225-1557 or send us a WhatsApp message at 615-4511.
1: And God wants to grant you freedom. 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And God can transform your life as well. 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
1: 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At the end of the program, our lines remain open. 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
1: 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Guyana, let us join together in prayer right now, and let us pray for our nation, one Guyana. 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
1: Our Lord and our God and our Father, in the name of your Son, the Lord Jesus Christ, we present this day, this Friday, into your holy and almighty hands. And Father, we ask of you that you may guide, that you may direct, you may lead our nation. We need you now, God, more than ever. So that is why we are calling upon you We pray right now for those in the geriatric home. We pray for those in prison, those right now in a hospital bed, sick, unable to walk, those that have family members in the hospital, in the ICU, the HDU, spread throughout the whole nation of Guyana. And we ask for your touch upon our nation. We ask, my Lord Jesus Christ, that you may comfort the family members of those that had victims in the recent tragedy. We pray for their strength. We pray for their upliftment. We pray, God, that you may comfort them in this time. Bless the officials, those in office, firefighters, police officers, doctors, nurses, the young men, the young women of our nation. Bless all. And let your power and your spirit be spread throughout our nation like a sweet aroma upon Guyana, that we may be under protection and may be under guidance. We present, my Lord, the life of your people to you. I bless, my Lord, the taxi drivers, the bus drivers, those on the road, and I ask for your comfort in the name of the Lord Jesus Christ. Bless this glass of water, this bottle of water that your people hold, that when they drink of it, there may be healing, there may be freedom, and there may be deliverance. In the name of the Lord Jesus Christ, amen. You may drink of this bottle of water, this glass of water now, and receive your answer, receive your blessing. You can take a deep breath in and out, and you can say, I am strong. God is with you. God has started the transformation in your life, and God will continue. This is the first step, listening to our program. But now today, Friday, don't wait until Saturday, don't wait until Sunday. But today, Friday, join us for one of our services. 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We're going to be praying today for the light of God, the power of God to shine upon your life. God was with you. God wants to transform your life, and he wants to make your life to be whole. ...162 Charlotte and Wellington Street here in Lazytown, Georgetown. That is our address where you can join us, and God will transform your life. 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Or you can send us a WhatsApp message, 615-4511. Guyana, may God bless you. Have yourself a wonderful rest of your day. Later today, 11:30 in the morning, we'll have our next program, 1 hour free

My name is Nanda Premchand, and I overcame depression. My marriage was good before, and afterward, like 22 years, he was drinking, he was working good, he was drinking and come abuse me in the night. I cannot able take it because it was hard for my marriage. I come downstairs and I say, I can't take this because God is hard for me, and I just feel like to take my life, you know. Forgive me for take my life, because watch over my two kids, because it's tough because I choose him to be a good husband, but no, he not be a good husband to me. He accuse me certain things why I never do, and I just drink the tablet. Then one day I drink the poison, and then I catch myself. I go to hospital, my kids them rush me. When they take me to hospital, doctor will not find my heartbeat. They say I'm passed away. I came to this church when I'm in the hospital, and I even catch myself like 2 weeks and 2 days. And the pastor come and pray for me, anoint me, and he invite me to come to Universe Church. I feel so good to give up my life to be in this universe. And who they out there suffer with this problem, please come to Universe. God, give me this faith and strength to be here to give this testimony. And my two children is blessed. My big daughter is blessed. And everyone is blessed.

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Also, my mother was with diabetes. They

0: My name is Monica Osorio, and I overcame depression. I was physical abuse and emotional abuse by my husband, and because of that, it leads me to depression. It leads me to suicidal thoughts because I felt as if I have no way out. I felt incomplete, insecure. I started to have sleepless nights. I heard voices. In my sleep, I will feel like someone is pressing me down on the bed. Sometimes it will happen like 5 to 10 minutes. I will try to move, but I can't move. I will try to call for someone to rescue me, but my voice would not come out, just my eyes would be open. After all these problems, I couldn't take it anymore because I didn't have a way out. I felt lonely, I left alone. So I thought one day to end my life. I was looking for something to end my life, but I didn't find anything like poison. And then I saw a kerosene bottle with Karen inside, so I consumed plenty. I tried to drink it all out because I wanted to die at that moment. I wanted this problem to end because I couldn't carry this problem inside of me anymore. So I tried to drink it all out. And then I ended up in the hospital for 3 weeks. I was there, I was getting medication. The doctor was helping me to recover because I had plenty blazing inside of my stomach, burning inside of my stomach. I couldn't eat, I couldn't sleep. Even the medication didn't help me because I was crying a lot. One day I was looking at the television program. I saw
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This is 89.1 FM. My name is Veronica. I'm with you until 9 a.m. It is the 24th day in the month of July, but more importantly, it's Friday. TGIF and all that jazz. Here's to hoping that you all had a restful night's sleep and you're ready for the day ahead of you. 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Mostly sunny skies are expected to be interrupted by periods of cloudiness with brief passing showers. So that's it. The sun will shine and it will rain. Go ahead and plan your outdoor activities accordingly. Wear your sunscreen. Remember to stay hydrated. For tomorrow, Saturday, mostly sunny skies are expected to be interrupted by periods of cloudiness and brief passing showers. So once again, tomorrow, the sun will shine and it will rain. And then on Sunday, you can expect mostly fair skies in the morning. For the remainder of the forecast period in Region 7 and 10 and inland areas of Regions 1 and 4, can expect scattered to occasional showers. And everywhere else on Sunday, the sun will shine.

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Many happy returns on your special day, wishing you all the best. If you're celebrating some type of anniversary, well, happy anniversary to you. 7 o'clock workers, you're still hoping that you're, well, of course, at work and all set to have a good day. 8 o'clock workers, top of the morning to you. Here's to hoping that, you know, you're up and about, getting prepared. If you have to attend to members of the public today, here's to hoping that you'll do so promptly and courteously. Whatever it is that you have to get done, you'll do it to the best of your ability. On the 24th of July, let's see what we're observing. It's Cousins Day. It is International Self-Care Day. Tell an Old Joke Day. I feel like telling old joke day is every day for me. It's also Tequila Day. Please drink responsibly, 18 years and older. It is Frozen Margarita Day. It is Drive-Thru Day. Lumberjack Day. Thermal Engineers Day. Talk in an Elevator Day. We've got a weird lineup of observances for today, Friday, July 24. Stay tuned in. I'll tell you more about these particular observances. But we've got great musical selections lined up for your listening pleasure. So I trust that you'll stay with me as we keep each other's company on another edition of The Morning Show on NTN Radio.

0: time check for you, 7:24. You were listening to the voice of Alan Kahn. I hope you enjoyed those few selections. Have you tried breakfast at Wendy's as yet? 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

It is now 7:33. We'll take a look right now at your headlining stories for today, the details of which you can find in the Guyana Chronicle. The news and detail complements of Newsroom comes up at 8 a.m., by the way. Government remains committed to MV Barima recovery mission as death toll reaches 72. Truth must emerge and justice must prevail, President Ali says. Quote, do not post graphic images or unverified information of victims, end quote, President Ali says. Barima tragedy remains national priority, President Ali says. Playground enhancement program continues with $255 million for Amerindian villages. Government vows continued support for BM Barima families beyond recovery effort. IOM chief visits Guyana, highlighting migration as force of growth. And Total Tech, AHA, form joint venture to tackle Guyana's skills gap. For full details of these and other stories, you can check out the Guyana Chronicle online website. That's guyanachronicle.com. The news and detail complement of Newsroom comes up at 8 a.m.

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It is now 7 hours 48. The KFC family is deeply saddened by the tragic loss of life and the profound impact this tragedy has had on families and communities across Guyana. 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That is a message from KFC Guyana. We'll check in with your bridge schedule right now for the Burbies River Bridge. For today, Friday, July 24, the Burbies River Bridge is set to be closed to vehicular traffic at 12:45 today, and they'll remain closed until 14 hours 15, that's 2:15 p.m. Once again, the Burbies River Bridge will be closed to vehicular traffic today, Friday, at 12:45 p.m. They'll remain closed until 2:15 p.m. For tomorrow, Saturday, the Burbies River Bridge will be closed to vehicular traffic at 13 hours 55. That's at 1:55 p.m. They'll remain closed until 15 hours 25. That's at 3:25 p.m. Plan your travels accordingly. Be safe as you're navigating the roadways. 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Regularly inspect your tires, brakes, and headlights before starting a journey. For pedestrians, use crosswalks. Always cross at marked crosswalks or intersections. If one is not available, cross where you have a clear and unblocked view of traffic. As it relates to pedestrians, I swear sometimes they have too much faith in drivers. I've seen people not even look left and barely look right and just dash across the road. For the love of all that is good and pure, please be mindful of the roadways and the fact that that it is a shared space. For passengers, as it relates to child safety, ensure that all infants and children are properly secured in an age and weight appropriate car seat or booster in the back seat, okay? So those are your road safety tips for today as it relates to different categories of road users. 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
1: This is the newsroom for Friday, July 25, 2026. In the headlines, MV Barima tragedy, 72 bodies recovered, 65 identified. Families bid farewell as MV Barima victims laid to rest across Guyana. And Guyana's Rodriguez Burkitt tops UN town hall poll ahead of Secretary General selection. With the news, I'm Veronica. Good morning. 5 days after the MV Barima sank while heading to Port Kaituma in Region 1, authorities have so far recovered 72 bodies with 65 victims positively identified. Prime Minister Brigadier Retired Mark Phillips provided an update last night. A total of 22 assets, including 19 vehicles and 3 aircrafts, remain actively engaged in the search and recovery efforts. The Prime Minister said the government continues to stand in solidarity with the bereaved families and all those affected by the tragedy. Meanwhile, the number of rescued passengers and crew remains unchanged at 76. Families across Guyana gathered yesterday to bid farewell to loved ones who perished in the MV Barima tragedy, as funeral services were held in several communities for some of the victims of the July 18 disaster. In Wakenham, family and friends mourned 11-year-old Ronaldo Poon, one of the youngest victims. His funeral was amongst the first to be held following the tragedy, which claimed dozens of lives. In Mabaruma, Region 1, Gwyneth Nunes and her 15-year-old daughter, Yolanda Marquis, were laid to rest. Tears, prayers, and heartfelt tributes marked the funeral service as relatives, friends, and residents came together to honor the mother and daughter, whose lives were tragically cut short. 6-year-old Claremont King, affectionately known as Chicken, was laid to rest in Georgetown. Remembered as a devoted husband, father of 8, and grandfather of 13, King was honored by loved ones who celebrated his life. In the close-knit indigenous community of Whitewater Region 1, family members, friends, and residents gather to say goodbye to 13-year-old Shamara Smith and her 7-year-old nephew, Arif Daniels. Meanwhile, at the Zealot Masjid in Region 3, family and friends gathered for the Janaz reading for Bibi Muhammad and her husband Ravindra Singh. The couple was laid to rest as relatives remembered them as hardworking and deeply devoted to providing for their families. Guyana's Carlin Rodrigues Burkitt emerged as the clear favorite in a poll following a United Nations town hall for candidates seeking to become the next UN Secretary General, receiving the highest level of support in 2 key categories. The town hall, organized by the Office of the President of the UN General Assembly, with support from Bloomberg, brought together member states, General Assembly observers, civil society representatives, and UN staff as part of the selection process for the next UN chief. In the region, more than 100 residents of Jamaica took to the streets this week demanding the release of a man arrested in connection with Tuesday's mob killing of a convicted sexual offender, Delroy Coke. Waving placards and chanting for justice, the protesters insisted that Maxwell Henry

0: introduced earlier this year, expired, the BBC reported. The move is the latest escalation in the global trade war, reignited by the U.S. President Donald Trump when he returned to office last year. The U.S. Supreme Court ruled earlier this year that many of the tariffs imposed globally under emergency powers were illegally enacted. And that's the news to the moment. The details can be found at newsroom.gy. I'm Veronica. Thank you for listening.
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1: 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And then, the King of Energy takes over the stage. K.I. and the band Triveni. Also featuring Terry Godraj, Elsa Lisa, Emily Moore, the Super League Bacchanal, Ramada Princess Poolside, Providence East Bank.

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Thanks for staying with us on your Friday morning show. 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You were listening to the News in Detail compliments of Newsroom Guyana. Checking in with your hourly weather forecast, it is currently 27 degrees. With partly cloudy conditions, the highest in temperature today should be at 30 degrees and the lowest at 24. Well, that already passed. We've got rainy conditions expected around 9 o'clock today with wind gusts up at 12 kilometers per hour. The sun will set in Georgetown at 18 hours 12. On the UV index, it is a 2, which is apparently low. Use sun protection until 16 hours, that's 4 p.m. Next full moon is in 5 days. We've got moonrise allocated for 14 hours 19. So go ahead and plan your outdoor activities and your moon gazing activities accordingly. It is the 24th of July, so let me just remind you some of your daily observances lined up for today. It's Cousins Day.

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Today it's Tell an Old Joke Day. It's Tequila Day and Frozen Margarita Day. 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It's Lumberjack Day and Drive-Thru Day. 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Speaking of drive-thrus, have you tried Wendy's breakfast as yet? No? What are you waiting for? Yeah, breakfast is served at Wendy's. You can wake up to something delicious at Wendy's. Breakfast is served from 7 o'clock to 10 o'clock daily. You still got some time to head down there to Wendy's, okay? They're featuring warm French toast, some fluffy muffins, hearty burritos, and a bold breakfast baconator, crispy potatoes, plus coffee or juice to complete your meal. Make Wendy's your new breakfast stop. This is their first week of their breakfast bonanza. You can try also delicious egg and cheese. They got bacon or sausage favorites, crispy potatoes, and of course the refreshing juice. It's satisfying, it's quick, and it's made to move. So for those of you who usually experience a rush in the morning, just stop by Wendy's, pick up your breakfast, and keep it moving. Good morning to the hire car drivers, taxi drivers, minibus drivers, everybody joining us along the roadways. I trust that you're being safe and careful. Don't forget the C's. Care, courtesy, caution, consideration, and common sense. You know, I feel like those C's could be applicable in every other area of your life. It's not just for roadways. Listen, be careful, courteous, cautious, considerate, and exercise common sense in every other area of your life. Don't just save it for roads. Coming up tomorrow, Saturday, let's take a look at your daily observances lined up for Saturday. What do we have on the calendar? My God. Saturday, we've got Wine and Cheese Day, Thread the Needle Day, Red Shoe Day in observance. It's International Red Shoe Day. This is in relation to Lyme disease. Tomorrow it's World Drowning Prevention Day.

It is now 8 hours 27 on the clock. Thanks for staying with us on your Friday morning show for the 8 o'clock workers. 27 minutes into your working day. Hope it's off to a good start. 9 o'clock workers, you still got some time. 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Checking in with our friends over here on WhatsApp, sending good morning greetings to Miss Pamela Hendricks. I hope you have a fabulous weekend. Thanks for tuning in. Auntie Ruby is sending out good morning greetings, actually birthday greetings, to her son Randy, who celebrates his birthday today. Greetings are coming from his daughter Sasha, his son Joey, his wife Priya, his brother Andy, and all other loved ones, family, and friends. Wishing you a fabulous day, Randy. Happy birthday, and good morning to your mom, Ruby.

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10: 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This is where I bid you adieu. Thank you for spending time with me on your Friday morning show. Once again, I'll be here again on Thursday and Friday morning of next week for more morning show content. Until then, take good care of yourselves. Stay safe on the roadways. Please be kind to the animals you might meet. If you can't help them, at least don't hurt them. Hey, Romina, good morning to you. Thanks for locking in. I hope you have a fabulous Friday. Stay tuned into NCN. We've got more programming and musical selections lined up for your listening pleasure. I've been your host, Veronica, wishing you all the best. Bye-bye.

create about people and places as we'd like them to be. But you know what truth is? It's that little baby you're holding, and it's that man you fought with this morning, the same one you're going to make love with tonight.

0: Trinidad in the early 1960s for a true story about a blind man who stood every morning in Woodford Square and spoke to people on their way to work.
1: Good morning, brethren. Good morning, sisterin. Are you little kiddies? I hope you don't get to work late today. Now, don't forget to throw out a lifeline. Thank you, thank you, thank you very much. Thank you.

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Here's to hoping that everybody's having a wonderful day so far. 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They're conveniently located at 13 to 15 A Water and Hope Streets, Georgetown, Guyana. Matai's Supermarket is open on weekdays and on Saturdays from 8 a.m. to 7 p.m. and on Sundays from 8 a.m. to 3 p.m. On today's show, we will be discussing hypotension, also called low blood pressure. Low blood pressure occurs when blood pressure is much lower than normal. This means the heart and the brain and other parts of the body may not get enough blood to function properly. Normal blood pressure is mostly between 90 over 60 mmHg and 120 over 80 mmHg. So stay tuned in to learn more about hypotension or low blood pressure.

Thanks for staying with us here on NTN Radio. Now we'll discuss briefly some of the causes of low blood pressure. Blood pressure varies from one person to another. That is a notable bit. A drop as little as 20 mmHg can cause problems for some people. There are different types and causes of low blood pressure. Some of those causes include severe hypotension or shock, and it can be caused by sudden loss of blood or shock, severe infection, heart attack, or even severe allergic reactions or anaphylaxis. There's also orthostatic hypotension, which means that your blood pressure drops when you shift from laying down to standing up. This type of low blood pressure usually lasts only for a few seconds or minutes. If this type of low blood pressure occurs after eating, it is called postprandial orthostatic hypotension. I know it's a long word, but really it's just the one that occurs after you've eaten a lot. This type of blood pressure often affects older adults. Pressure usually lasts only for a few seconds or minutes. If this type of low blood pressure occurs after eating, it is called postprandial orthostatic hypotension.

medications, including those that are used to treat high blood pressure and coronary heart disease. There's also some medicines used for surgery, painkillers, and others that can cause low blood pressure, would include nerve damage from diabetes and other disorders, changes in your heart rhythm or arrhythmias, and not drinking enough fluids or dehydration. And of course, there is the final contributing factor, which is heart failure.

If you are suffering from low blood pressure or hypotension, you might experience some of these symptoms: blurry vision, confusion, dizziness, fainting or syncope, lightheadedness, nausea or vomiting, excessive sleepiness, or excessive weakness. Let's talk briefly about some of the treatment. Now, lower than normal blood pressure in a healthy person does not cause any symptoms often, and it does not need treatment. Otherwise, treatment will depend on the cause for your low blood pressure and your symptoms. When you have symptoms from low blood pressure, lie or sit down right away. Then raise your feet above your heart level. Severe hypotension caused by shock is a medical emergency. You may be given blood or other fluids through a needle or IV. Medicines do increase your blood pressure and improve your heart strength. Other medicines such as antibiotics, but all of this would depend on the cause for your low blood pressure. 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Do not stop taking any medication before speaking with your healthcare provider. 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This keeps, well, yes, it keeps more blood in the upper body. People with NMH should avoid triggers such as standing for long periods of time, like elongated periods of time standing up in line, especially on hot days. Other treatments will include drinking fluids and increasing salt in your diet. But of course, once again, please speak with your medical provider. 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And of course, in severe cases, medicines may be prescribed.

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2: 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Soon we're going to have our 12 noon service, the lunch hour, 3 p.m. and the main service will be 6 in the evening. 162 Charlotte and Wellington Street here in Lazytown, Georgetown. But not just here in Georgetown, but at every Universal Church nationwide. We have many different locations. We have in Linden. We have in Perico, we have in Vreeden Hoop, we have in the Burbies area, we have in Port Katuma, we have in Mabaruma, Maruka. We just opened our location as well. And if you want to know where you can find the location nearest to you, send us a WhatsApp message, 615-4511. You're going to prepare one glass of water, one bottle of water, because at 12 noon sharp, we're going to make our noonday prayer. If you want to give us a call, you want to talk to me, and you want to speak to one of the counselors, you can call 225-1557, 226-4934. No matter where you may be, may the Spirit of the Living God bless your life, transform your life, and be with you and your family. I want you to listen now to what is happening today in the Universal Church on Friday. Today we have the Point of Light purpose. We're going to be praying for the light of God to shine inside of your life.
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3: 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But God has not forgotten you. 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
4: My name is Louise. Pastor Bishop, before coming to this Universal Church, my life was in a mess. I was sick. Yeah. With pains, what all kind of sickness?
5: Where? Pain, why were you? Describe this thing.
4: I had migraine, I had back pain, and I would complain daily, Bishop, daily. Till I got sick so bad that I was diagnosed with heart cancer. I did a heart surgery. While I was in the hospital, I got more worse. The doctors could not find what was my sickness. It was very complicated. There was a crime that the doctors gave up on me. And they asked my husband to bring my children to see me for the mass.
5: These were the pictures that you were looking, that you were in the hospital.
4: They could not find my sickness. It was very complicated after my heart surgery. Yeah, after I get the heart surgery, it was well. But I got more worse. It was very complicated. So that was the last my children got to visit me.
5: That would be the last family visit. The last days the children would see the mother, the husband would see the mother. And how did you receive the blessed water? How did you hear about the faith?
4: Well, so Bishop, well, my husband gets so frustrated that he didn't know what more to do. He started to take in and started to drink and started to do. So his relative of him invited him to the Universal Church, and he went there to seek for help. And the pastor encouraged him to come to church to use the blessed water on behalf of me, and he gave the bishop.
5: And he brought the water to you, he prayed for you?
4: Yes, Bishop, he did as the pastor recommended him. And during that time, Bishop, I would like to share again. While I was in a hospital, my husband sent all the business money on medication. The business closed down. But after coming to the Universal Church myself, I said, Lord, if it is the devil who take away all my financial, close down the business. But today, Pastor, I want to praise God and thank God that we opened more doors to me. When he bring the water to me and he said, this is the blessed water for you from the Universal Church. And I said, yes, Lord, oh, this is the church I always wanted in my life.
5: So you heard about the church, but you had never come before?
4: No, Bishop, no.
5: You watch on the TV where you are?
4: Yes, on the TV.
5: Today, so no heart problem, good health?
4: Bishop, to be honest, I'm 100%. I don't even get headache. I don't even stress. I don't get the pain anymore. No pains. Totally healed.
5: Do you know what the doctor said or other people say?
4: Well, it was a shock to the doctors because I had to go every month checkup. And it was so a surprise that I live on tablets only for 1 month when I got discharged. And the doctors asked what I was doing to gain weight. And I said, I gave my life to Jesus. And Jesus is now feeding me, healing me, body, mind, and soul.
5: That's what medication we're taking.
4: Yes, they asked. I told them. I tell him it's a blessed walker from the Universal Church. And it's a continue with your faith.
5: And now, after being healed, God will restore your financial life.
4: Amen. Yes, us. Yes, Bishop. I have double several businesses, not one no more. Today, my life is changed, Bishop.
6: What's your name?
7: My name is Joycelyn.
6: Miss Joycelyn, tell us, please, what were the problems you were going through?
7: So the problems that I was going through before coming to the church here was, Pastor, was not one problem alone. It was a lot of problems. So let's start from my family problems, financial problems. I was depressed, full of anxiety, depression. I used to cry every day and night. And I never used to sleep, Pastor. Cry almost every night.
6: Okay, tell us, please. You said family problem, depression, financial problem. Tell us about the family. How was the family?
7: So, my husband, me and my husband used to always fight. You know, he used to do, you know, a lot of bad things out there. And every time he comes home, we used to always fight. And, you know, the children used to see there was time when I didn't even have anything to give my family on the table. So, it was... I remember crying, and my husband came home, and he was, you know, angry because I could see that he was thinking that there is no way to solve it. Many times I used to say, like, just give up or just go away and from this life. But then I used to say, where am I going from this, you know? Because I never know then, Pastor, I never even know how to pray. Of course, I didn't know. I know about God, but I never know how to talk to him.
6: But tell us, all this problem that you are going through, it led you into a state of depression, right?
7: Yes, Pastor. I was so depressed. At one point, I got to jump through the window to kill myself, to end my life. It was that bad. And, you know, when I turned to look at my kids, they were small and like something just stopped me. And that was it. Not long after, I was looking at a TV program, and that's when I saw Pastor on the screen. And same time they were sharing out the blessed water, and I said, and before I used to hear so many bad things about this church, you know, I was scared to come and all of that, but on that day I made up my mind to come, and I told my husband, I said, we have to go. We have to go. And I said, if I cannot go, nobody else will, you know, but as I made a move and we came.
6: Tell us now, you came to church, what did you learn to do?
7: So when I came the first day, Pastor, I said, something about this, it's so different, like something touched me. So coming to the church, I learned about chain of prayers. I took part in chain of prayers, coming to church on Sundays, Mondays, Wednesdays, Fridays.
6: And tell us, how is things for you today?
7: Today, I'm baptized. I got baptized in the water. My life is blessed. My family, we are blessed. My financial life. Before then, I never had a job. Before then, as I said, I was a person that never knew how to even smile. Today, I'm happy. I'm blessed.
6: But you said that your family is blessed. But on Sunday, do you come to church alone?
7: No, Pastor.
6: But you are here alone. Where's your family? How is the family today?
7: So we are blessed. As you can see that I'm here with my husband, my two daughters. Very happy. And, you know, I encourage my family too. As a woman of God, I would encourage them to be faithful in everything. Nothing I could say. Our business got, you know, it's improved a lot.
8: I was losing a car to sell on the road with, but now I have an established business. Very established.
5: So it is worth to be a faithful tither.
8: Well, Bishop, I would say, give me my tithes. I've seen a lot of changes in my life. My building was decaying. That's like in 2019 when I started coming to this church. But ever since from 2019 to 2024, that was last year, I've seen tremendous blessing from giving my tithe, being faithful and being in church.
5: The whole family is blessed. Amen. Thank you very much.
9: So, miss, what's your name?
10: Nandini.
9: What's your name is?
10: Aisha.
9: You saw everything. What was the problem your mother was going through?
10: Pastor, it was on 2 weeks ago, 3 weeks ago, sorry. It was on a Sunday morning. We were preparing to come to church, and she called me and told me she can't come because she's not feeling well. She was vomiting. So I went, and we take her to the pharmacy, and they were doing all sort of things with her. Give her saline, everything, and nothing was improving. They didn't know what was happening. So they tell me to rush her to emergency. So I did take her to the emergency.
9: So she was so low that she had to be rushed right away to the emergency unit.
10: Yes, yes, Pastor. So when we go, even to the emergency, doctor did not wait. They had to do something because her blood pressure was 40 over 40. And when we go there, they take her emergency, they start to give her saline. Again, it's like 5 bottles. Nothing was improving. So after that, they tell me they're going to admit her. So I said, no. I had my water and I had the oil. Me and my brother, we anoint her before they could do the test and everything. Happened. So when they do the test, both of her kidney was failing. It shut down.
9: So when they made the checkups on her, they discovered that both of the kidneys shut down.
10: Shut down. She had a slight heart attack. And they say they can't do anything. They would admit her. So I started to cry. And I take my water and I went and I gave her something to drink at the same time because she didn't know anything. I better take her in the aisle and I'm going for her.
9: Just a second. Do you recall this picture here? That was her daily hospital, on the bed, couldn't do nothing.
10: Yes. She didn't know anything. She didn't know nothing. No, she didn't know me. She didn't know my brother. So after that, the doctor come and tell me, you want to talk to me? So I said, what? They said they have to start give her dialysis. So I didn't know what was that. So after the dialysis, they said, tell me all that. I said, no, I don't want that, but I need to see results. I need to see what they did to know that that is happening to her. And then it was on the Wednesday. That happened on the Monday. Thursday morning when I went back there, they say They didn't know what happened. They're not seeing anything again. Her kidney is okay. They did no sign of heart attack or anything. They did blood tests, everything. Nothing is wrong.
9: So tell me something. How did you use this oil on behalf of your mother?
10: When I made the tea in the morning to give her, I throw some of that in the tea.
9: You take a drop of the oil and you drop it in her tea when you make in the morning for her?
10: Yes.
9: Today, how is her health? How is her kidney?
10: Pastor, she's good. She's good. Everything is okay. Even today, she's a diabetic. Now, we are not finding any sugar on her.
9: Oh, now no more sugar as well?
10: No, nothing.
9: How are you feeling, Mamis? How are you feeling in your body?
11: I'm feeling healthy and strong, more than before.
9: Clap your hands, unto God.
2: 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What you're listening to is not paid testimonies. It's not people that we hire, but it's people that really came to the church suffering with the same problems that you're suffering with now. Depression, anxiety, sickness, you name it, they suffered with it, but they also overcame the situation in their life. You can overcome as well, and we want for you to join us for that today. 162 Charlotte and Wellington Street here in Lazytown, Georgetown. 12 noon is going to be our next service. And then we have 3 in the afternoon, and then we also have 6 p.m. God wants and God desires to transform your life. If you're ready and willing, God is ready and willing to change your life as well. 615-4511, or you can give us a call, 225-1557, 226-4934. We're approaching the moment of prayer, 12 noon sharp. We're going to pray together. Tell a friend, tell a family member to tune in, because at 12 noon, we're going to pray for the whole Guyana as a whole for God's blessing upon our nation.
12: My name is Rhonda Bishop.
13: Rhonda.
12: Yes, Bishop.
13: Mrs. Rhonda, did you use the water?
12: Yes, Pastor.
13: Did you drink the water?
12: Yes, Pastor.
13: What was the problem and what did God do?
12: Pastor, the problem in my life was I was pregnant with my daughter. And at the month of 5 months, I had the water bag bore. So I had to be on bed rest. And Bishop, I have 4 sons, so our dream was to get a daughter. And same time I get pregnant, the campaign come around. So I joined the campaign and I wrote my request and I tell God how I want my daughter. In the process, the water bag bore, I had to be on bed rest. I had to be in the hospital in and out. And Bishop, I hear a lot of negative from family, how she's going to burn the farm and all sort of thing. And I had to go to the hospital. The doctor said that they're not going to trouble me because I had 4 miscarriages before my daughter. So he tell me, you know the risk. But Bishop, I remember the vow and the campaign that I did. So I didn't worry, but around me, there was a lot of voice that my family was saying, oh, she's going to burn the farm. When I just reached in 6 months, I get pain. So I had to go to the labor room. And I went, Bishop, and before I go, the nurse, the doctor called me. I said, just now, I'm going to go to the wash and I make a prayer. I say, my God, this is the moment. I'm not going to make noise because in labor, you feel a lot of pain. And I went and she was born normal, not even the water bag. They couldn't find Pastor Bishop. It melt.
13: Your daughter?
12: She's 6. She's going to be 7 August.
13: What's her name?
12: Mia. Mia.
13: Mia Miracle. Mia Miracle.
14: My name is Savitri. Before coming to the church, I have a sick car, lupus. And the sick get me very down. Everything was gone, Pastor. I wasn't seeing, I wasn't hearing. It started from my feet. My feet was down. I was 2 years and a half in bed.
13: Everything. 2 years and a half?
14: In bed.
13: In bed.
14: I was on a wheelchair.
13: Wheelchair?
14: Yes. I have no hair. I have no.
13: No hair?
14: No nail. Nothing.
13: No nail? And the whole skin you could see. The lupus destroyed your body. You lost
14: it. Everything dry away, all the blood,
13: all the veins,
14: all the finger, a lot of pain.
13: The nails.
14: Yeah, a lot of pain.
13: 2 years and a half.
14: Yeah.
13: How did you use your faith?
14: I come to the church and I use my faith. And I take part in the fasting, in the campaign of Israel. I use the water. I use my faith. And I come to the church and everything is good today. Everything is good today, Pastor. The doctor said I could never walk back. No, but today I walk. I used to wear socks. But today I put on the shoe and I walk with it.
13: I see. I can see.
14: Skin. You see the skin? All of this was a lot of rash, a lot of things come up. Everything was gone.
13: Amen. Amen. Great is your faith.
15: My name is Indra. My son. Pastor was very sick. He was in the ICU. And I take his picture every day. You are praying for him. I put my faith, I ask God, God, you cannot take my son from me. I love my son. I love my son. I prayed a whole week. We prayed for him. And Pastor, they came out from the hospital. He was healed. He was delivered. We anointed him with the oil. We gave him the water, blessed water to drink. And Pastor, he's good.
13: He's good?
15: Yes, the Pastor, now he accepts the Lord Jesus Christ.
13: He's alive. He's good. Amen. He's good.
15: Amen.
13: A question. Why you cry? What's your name?
16: Terry.
13: So you were in the ICU, dying, and your mom came to pray for you. The pastor came in there in the hospital to pray for you. How are you feeling?
16: Well.
13: Good. He's good. God answered the prayer of a mother.

0: My name is Elita, and before coming to the Universal Church, my life was completely destroyed. A lowest point of my life is when I was pregnant with my daughter. I didn't have no one to talk to. Another time, I was very sad. I couldn't sleep at night. There's a time when I would be up when everybody is sleeping. I would be up walking. In the afternoon time, I would go on the road. I would walk in the street like a mad person, trying to ease some of the thoughts that would go through my mind. At one time, I tried to run in front of a car, but then I realized that I have two other kids and I couldn't do it because I was the only provider for them at the time. So I didn't have the strength to do it because of my kids. They were depending on me. So my sister invited me to the Universal Church. I told her that they wouldn't help, and you know, she insisted to give it a try. And there is this one afternoon when a pastor was on a set of people was evangelizing through the street. But that particular afternoon, my sister went down and she had a talk with them. And then he invited us, and the Sunday we went. And from that day, I started going. And I just used to go because just to like to escape the pain. I just go for go's sake, now that I believe in anything that they was doing. So I would just go to escape the pain, go sit down, just listen what they have to say. But then eventually, after constantly going and going, the pastors used to talk about, you know, the chain of prayer and you know, putting God first. And I decided to do the chain of prayer for my love life. It was very hard because everything was new, but I, you know, because I was so desperate, I wanted a way out. I decided to apply, and I started coming Monday, Wednesday, and Friday, and Sunday. But I used to come every day because I didn't have anything else to do. So every day I was there, and I started to see changes in my life. And now today I can say that, you know, my life has completely changed. Everything is, you know, in place. Before I used to depend a lot on people and like handouts. People used to like be sorry and give me things. But after I learned, it was just, you know, it used to come, then it used to go, and never used to last. And then I decided to put God first, never touching my tithe. Every time I receive my salary, I take out the 10% and place Him first. Today, my life is completely blessed. I have peace. I can sleep. Before, I couldn't sleep because I used to always worry about tomorrow. Today, I can say that my life has changed for the better. I don't have to worry about anything.
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2: You appear joyful among people. 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Countless times you have attempted suicide and said hurtful things to others in an attempt to ease the pain inside of you. There are many past traumas that haunt you during your quiet moments, but you are afraid to speak to someone about what you're going through.
3: I lost everyone.
2: Because you're afraid of being labeled as the crazy one. Night after night, you're unable to sleep because of the negative thoughts polluting your mind and the overwhelming cries of depression. 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All the pains and traumas you've kept inside is slowly killing you without you even realizing it. 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You don't have to cry in silence anymore. 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For more information, contact our team, 225-1557 or 226-4934. 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

Our Lord and our God and our Father, in the name of your Son, the Lord Jesus Christ, we pray, my Lord and my Heavenly Father God, and we ask of you that you may bless the life of those that are taking part of this program, this prayer, and that you may allow your power and your presence to be manifest in their life. We pray that you may bless our nation of Guyana from coast to coast, that you may bless my Lord Jesus Christ, the elders in the geriatric home, those in the hospital. We pray for all of those, my Lord Jesus Christ, that are in need, that are sick, those that are in prison behind bars. We pray for the family members of the victims of the recent tragedy. And we know, my Lord, and we believe that your power and your presence shall be manifest. Father God, we pray for guidance, we pray for direction, and we pray for your hand to be upon our great nation. Do not allow, my God, any evil to reach Guyana, but protect us all. Guide us, direct us, be with us, and may you lead us. We offer, God, our lives in your hands, and we determine salvation upon our nation, and may your blessing be upon our life and upon the life of all of those here in Guyana, in the name of Jesus Christ. Be blessed, and may the Spirit of the living God touch your life. May your bottle of water, your glass of water be blessed, in the name of Jesus. Amen.

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1: 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You that couldn't walk, you can stand. 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And as your life is in the hands of God, I say to you, receive an answer.

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Letham, Lot 125, Phase 2, Public Road. 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
1: My name is Rajkumari Singh. Before coming to the Universal Church, I had so many problems. I was down. My life was down. Yes, I had sleepless nights. I was seeing shadows. I had family problems. I had so many pains in my body all over. I couldn't even sleep properly. I had to wake up all the time. I lose jobs for the sake of my problems. Actually, my whole body was seized. I couldn't raise my hand. My hand wasn't going up. My hands wasn't going down. I couldn't put my clothes. I couldn't comb my hair. I couldn't even go to work and open a bus door. That's so bad the pain was. I had this pain like for 30 years I had this pain. And this pain keep getting worse and worse. I just couldn't take it anymore. I went to doctors. I took injections. At one time I can remember the doctor, he gets so fed up as almost he don't know what to do. Because he tell me, I keep asking him, what's the problem? And my hand cannot, you know, move actually how I want it. It's so much of pain. Tablets on tablets. And I said, my whole body, after this pain, my whole body was getting weak. My hands all start getting like pain, all the joints pain every week. I couldn't even wear a proper shoe. And my throat here was locking as if I couldn't swallow, I couldn't eat. And I used to see shadows. I used to see like people passing by. When I looked, there was no one. I used to see white shadows. Sometimes I see black shadows. I say, who passed there? When I look, it's nobody. Sometimes I hear people calling my name. When I listen, as if somebody from my family or my husband or somebody called for me. When I look, I don't see anybody. The lowest point of my life, when I was going through depression because I didn't have no cure for my pain. When I go back to the doctor, he prescribed more tablets for me when I already was fed up of so many medication, drinking, as if no tablet wasn't going down my throat again because I already had the pain in my throat too. And I say, I can't take this anymore. I get so vexed with the doctor too. I tell him, doctor, I don't want any more tablets. Don't give me any more tablets because I would not drink it. There is where he tell me, he have to, is an arthritis I have in my arm and he have to send me to America to take the disc out of my arm and put artificial disc. Yeah, until I call my daughter and we had a conversation where I open up to her. I tell her what was going on with me. But I was hearing so much about the church that I was even afraid to go to the church, honestly. I happened to watch the program because I didn't know the program was on the TV at that time. I just clicked the TV, I saw the program. So that was when a lady was calling in that she had a throat problem and she had to go for surgery. And the pastor said, well, I will tell you one thing. You don't have to get any surgery because tonight is your healing. And that was when I built my faith in God. And I said, if God is so great, if the Lord Jesus Christ is so great and he can heal that woman, he can heal me. And the pastor told the woman to put her hand on her throat and use her faith for the healing. And I did the same thing. And there was when I didn't even realize I was healed after that prayer. After 2 weeks, I realized, but wait, I don't have no water, but I eat in. So then I scream, I tell my husband, you know something? My throat is healed. I'm healed. The Lord Jesus Christ healed me. And that was when I started building more my faith. And I decided then to go to the Universal Church. But before that, I start because I lose all my business through my pain and suffering because I couldn't work. I couldn't do the work. And when I went to the doctor and I go and I tell my boss about the pain and so, they told me if I cannot work, they will have to dismiss me and get somebody else. And that was when I go to another person and all my jobs was respectable people, doctors, lawyers, external affairs officer, them kind of people. So as I couldn't work with them, I had to think what to do. And that was when I start like doing my own job and selling my food.

0: that was the same day I reached in the Universal Church when I started selling my food. As I passed in on the street, I saw the pastors. And that was when I go in the Universal Church. That was the very day I started my business. That was the very day I went in the Universal Church. And that was the first, and I am there till now. By God's grace, I use my faith. I go every day. I gradually start to feel like as if my pain is releasing. I start to feel more strong, more healthy, less pain. I start feeling different. After repentance, I receive the Holy Spirit. I prioritize, and today I'm healed, and I receive more from God because I'm healed. I can wear anything I want. I am healed. I can work. I can do everything I want to do. I have my own business. My husband have his own business. My children are blessed. They all have business. They all have good jobs. Their children are blessed in school and every way, every aspect in my life, every areas in my life, in my family. We are all blessed in Jesus' name.
1: How was your life before, Mr. Bishop?
2: We had a broken family. Our dad used to abuse us. My mom leave the home, leave me and my two sisters. And at that time, we had nowhere to go. So our best choice was to go at the seawall and kill ourselves. Because we had no family. We had nothing. So after that, we end up and we find a place. We rent it. It was like you will be sleeping and rain falling and water will be dripping on us. But we couldn't have done anything better. So a day, my mom was in town and a pastor invited her come at the church. And she come at the church, she come home, she invited us as well to come at the church. We come, I saw the pastors, them speaking about tithes, and I wanted to try it. No one forced me. I wanted to try it. I wanted to be on the altar as I am today, giving my testimony about how God helped me and my family. I used the water. I learned about tithes, how powerful tithes is. Today, we have no suicidal thoughts. I have my own business.
1: Did you ever try to kill yourself or just...
2: Yeah, I tried to kill myself many times. I always tried to kill myself while driving.
1: Because of the problems. You thought that by killing yourself, your life would change.
2: That will solve everything. I wouldn't have nothing to worry about.
1: But when you became a faithful to God, faithful tithe, put God first, that desire didn't come anymore.
2: No. I used to criticize tithes. I never believed in it. I used to criticize it. And 2019, I was in OER service. And I determined by my faith that a new start will begin for me. I determined my home, my business, 2019. And 2020, the ending of the year, we moved into our own house. I achieved another car, and I achieved my business. My family is blessed. We no longer try to kill ourselves. We most try to help others.
1: So, no pastor, no one forced you to become a tither?
2: No one forced me to become a tither. I forced myself. I used to be ashamed of the church. When the first started to come, my friends would say, church have snake, the church discharge stuff. I was like, okay, one day I will have you here with me. I see several of them right now with me here.
1: Because they saw blessings in your life. On those days, they knew you were going to the church, but they made that question, where is your God? No more suicide?
2: No more suicidal thoughts.
1: No more misery?
2: No more misery.
1: So God has blessed your business, you have a business?
2: Now I have a flourishing workshop. I have a wonderful business. I have a great income. My life is blessed. My family is blessed. And I have nothing to worry about.
1: You have money, you have house, you have bikes, you have cars. We understand. What about inside of you? There is peace, or you are that person that, something's missing.
2: I am free of all suicidal thoughts. I am free of all misery. I'm happy. I'm a happy, happy soul. I have You just can't explain.
1: Your faith has blessed you.
3: My name is Sharon Walters, and before I came to the Universal Church, my life was like at the bottom of the pit. I was at the bottom of the pit. After I make my first child, I start suffering from something they call PTSD. I never used to want to look at my child, right? Every time I saw her, like, this heavy anxiousness come over me. Like if she become like a burden to me, so to speak. And I would go into this anxiety feeling of anxiousness, and I don't want to sleep alone. Because if I drop to sleep, this anxiety feelings will come over me that suppose I die in my sleep. So I would call one of my daughters to come and sleep with me, disturb them out of the bed, to come and sleep with me because I don't want to sleep because all my hands will be shaking like this. I don't want to lie down. I will just keep sitting up, sitting in the bed all the time until, you know, like they make me feel comfortable. Then I would lie down and rest my head on them. Imagine I resting my head on my children just to relax. And another thing would happen to me, that if I go out on the street, the road, I don't like crowds because I would study. Suppose I fell down in the crowd again and I get into this anxious feelings and start, you know, and my heart would start palpitating of the thought of it. So I don't like to be in buses. I don't like to be on the road because I say my heart would give out. That is the worst moment because I didn't have nothing good of life since I know myself. It's always doctors and doctors, medication after medication, and none of them are helping. I will find I get in panic attacks with my heart skipping beats. It's going down, and feel like if it coming till up to my throat. That was hell. And I would hold in one of my children's hand here, and they would hold in my other hand, and I would trying to breathe, do some kind of thing just to relax myself to breathe. It become very depressed and stressful for me. So I wanted to feel good just for my children, right? Because I was getting them also depressed of the seeing the mother like that. They too were getting stressed out and worried. And while at home, I saw the TV program from the Universal Church came up. And I started listening to the TV program. You know, different people making the different testimonies. And I said, I will have to pay this church a visit. I must go there. And when I went in there, I asked to see the pastor. I start telling him about my situation and how I am and so on. And he tell me to must come and take part, and I must take part in Chains of Prayer. Must come Fridays for my deliverance. Come Sunday to continue the deliverance and make Change of Prayer about my health and myself. And I continue it and they pray for me, and I starting to feel better. I didn't even have the thinking in my head, like, if I sleep, I would die. Even that went away also, right? The very night when I went home to sleep, I didn't want anybody to come over with me and sleep. I slept right through the night, didn't thinking about anything. And I can even go out on the road and walk by myself without feeling that I would collapse on the road. I felt good. So that was the first blessing. And I continue. I even brought my children with me to church because they see how their mother changed. So they want to come too as well. I have no anxiety anymore. I have no calling and want to go and drink any beers with my friends. I just want to keep doing the things of God. Meeting the sick, meeting the sufferings. Come on, let's go together. This is how my feeling was. Joyful, peaceful, doing things of God. But today I don't drink no more. I'm a new person. No anxieties, no sickness, no loneliness. The Holy Spirit filled that void, that emptiness and that loneliness. The Holy Spirit filled that for me. He showed me that I don't have no need to be with these people. Just be with Him and He would keep me peaceful, healthy, strong, with no fear.
4: When there is no peace within the mind, no place can bring rest. You may even change your environment and your routine, but your troubled mind goes with you. Even when there is no noise on the outside, there is no tranquility within. And at night, the lights go out, but the thoughts do not.
5: I had depression for 2 years.
4: 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The mind is one of the main entry points for evil into a person's life.
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8: 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Doesn't matter your background, doesn't matter your religion, doesn't matter your age, your gender. 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You can join us as well this coming Sunday. Sunday is the day of the Lord. It's the first day of the week. And this coming Sunday, we're going to be making a special prayer for the families, a special prayer for all of the children. We're going to be blessing them as the last Sunday of the month. If you have your son, you have your daughter, very young, and you want them to be protected, bring them to any one of our locations because the pastor, the man of God, is going to speak a blessing upon their life. If you're listening now as well, and you never came to the church or you're contemplating if you should come or not, come. God is going to do something great inside of your life. And God bless you, Guyana. We have approached the end of our participation here on 89.1 FM. But you can join us today for our deliverance service. But if you can't make it today because it's short notice, Sunday morning, 7 a.m. or 10 in the morning, 162 Charlotte and Wellington Street in Lazytown.
9: Due to the passing of my sisters, I suffered with depression for a year.

0: In my family, we suffer with diabetes. Out of 9 sisters, 5 of them is with diabetes. Also, my mother was with diabetes. They started to notice when they went to the doctor for checkups, and they find out that they were diagnosed with diabetes. The doctors would prescribe medication for them. Sometimes the medication wouldn't work. They would use herbal treatments. Due to my sister's passing away, this affected me badly. I started to get anxious. I stopped taking phone calls from my relatives. I was afraid of bad news again. My health started to slowly decline. I couldn't sleep at night. So I went to a psychiatrist, and he asked me a lot of questions. And he said he would put me on a light treatment, which he prescribed a single tablet for me to drink twice a day. The medication did work. It did work, but then I started to get worse. I couldn't stay by myself at all. I had to get a sister or my daughter to be with me all the time, and my husband was not there. My daughter, at first, she would keep my company and she would talk to me, but then after a time she kind of disgusted with me, because I would not say anything. I would be there silent all the time. I would usually go on Tuesdays to the church for healing, and the assistant pastor, he would always say to me, if you believe in God, he has to deliver you, and you have to come off from these medication. I was taking medication to sleep. I started to ask myself, I'm serving a God, and why he can't help me? You know, that is when I get revolted. You have to help me, God. I started to read my Bible more, and praying and fasting. Then I find I didn't need the company anymore. I started to go to church and join the prayer chain of prayer. The depression started to go. I could have stayed by myself. I would ask my daughter to accompany me to the church at first, and then I started going by myself. Things started to change. I realized I need to seek more of the Holy Spirit, because only the Holy Spirit can fill this void inside of me. Today, after seeking the Holy Spirit, I begin to change. I have
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3: With the news, I'm Isanella Patwa. Good day. Last night, President Dr. Irfan Ali met with families still awaiting news about their loved ones following the tragic sinking of the MV Barima. During the meeting, officials briefed relatives on the ongoing search, rescue, and recovery efforts, outlining the progress made and the challenges that remain. President Ali explained that crews have encountered difficulties in trying to move the submerged vessel. However, he said divers were able to make enough progress yesterday to allow another attempt to enter the wreck today. He also noted that because of the movement achieved on the vessel during yesterday's operation, there is a possibility that any bodies trapped inside could have been dislodged and may surface during the night, potentially aiding recovery efforts. President Ali has paid tribute to the late Dr. Ian MacDonald, describing him as a literary figure of worth and one of the Caribbean's most distinguished sons. In a message of condolence following MacDonald's passing, President Ali reflected on the writer's profound contribution to Caribbean literature, culture, and national life. He said Dr. Ian McDonald was the Caribbean made flesh, Antigua's blood ran in his veins, Trinidad cradled his first breath, and Guyana claimed the fullness of his years, and the West Indies claimed his soul. McDonald captured the beauty of the Caribbean's natural environment, celebrated the resilience of its people, and highlighted the achievements of its cricketers. The Ministry of Public Works has announced an interim cargo arrangement to ensure the continued delivery of cargo and essential supplies to Port Kaituma while normal transport services remain affected. Under the temporary measure, an open barge will be used exclusively to transport cargo and essential supplies to the Region 1 community. No passengers will be accommodated on the service. Loading of cargo will commence on Saturday, July 25th at the Kingston Goods Wharf, with the barge scheduled to depart Georgetown for Port Kaituma on Monday, July 27th. The ministry is urging businesses and suppliers and residents to ensure that all weather-sensitive items are securely packaged, as the cargo will be transported via an open barge and exposed to the elements during the voyage. The temporary service is being provided free of charge as part of the government's efforts to maintain the steady flow of goods and essential supplies to Port Kaituma. In the region, Prosecution and Defense Counsel in Barbados have proposed significantly different fines for a Christchurch man who admitted possessing illegal firearm. Making sentence in submission, Senior Counsel Andrew Pilgrim noted that his client was 25, had no previous convictions, had entered an early plea, and had accepted responsibility for the offense. He also stated that there was no evidence that the handgun had been used to commit any other offense and submitted the court to consider an 8 to 10 year starting point. The defense attorney urged the court to consider a fine of between $10,000 and $15,000. Acting Senior State Counsel Maya Kelman, however, submitted that Gail Ford pay a fine of between $20,000 to $25,000 for the firearm. Internationally, French authorities have ordered the evacuation of the entirety of the Cape Verde Peninsula on the southwest coast, with hundreds of people escaping the area by boat. Tens of thousands of people are being evacuated after the tourism destination west of Bordeaux, as firefighters continue to battle what the local prefect has described as an XXL fire in the Garonne region. The fires, which began on Tuesday, have burned for days, with officials saying 10,000 hectares had been consumed by the flames. Meanwhile, the government in Spain has declared a national emergency as wildfires burn out of control in several areas close to the capital, Madrid. And that's the news for the moment. The details can be found at newsroom.gy. I'm Isnella Patua. Thank you for listening.
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12: Saturday, July 25th, all roads lead to the Ramada Princess Poolside for Super League Bacchanal. Watch the Super League cricket action live. And then, the King of Energy takes over the stage. K.I. and the band Triveni. Also featuring Terry Godraj, Elsa Lisa, Emily Moore, the Super League Bacchanal, Ramada Princess Poolside.

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And as our nation mourns, we invite the residents to gather in the unity to honor the lives lost, offer our deepest condolences to the bereaved families, and stand together in remembrance, reflection, and hope. And this is happening today at 5 p.m. at the Better Hope Community Center ground on the east coast of Demerara. All residents are warmly invited to attend. As a matter of fact, all are invited for the candlelight vigil and night of reflection, presented by the PPPC District 4 East Coast Demerara.

This is all the time that I have for you here this afternoon on Music Mazo on a Party Friday. Once again, it's always a pleasure, and I'm sure you guys enjoy the selections. Do join me tomorrow for the GBIO right here on the Pulse of Guyana, 89.1 FM. And remember to take care, stay safe. Whatever you're doing, have a good one. And of course, we have the 3 V's program coming up on top of the hour there. So stick with us. And let me shout out to Tisha. Then we have Veronica with the Rush Hours as well. So more vibes here on the Pulse of Guyana. Until we meet again, did you go and say, did you go and share the same? Bye bye. Take care. Stay safe. Have a good one.

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Good afternoon, Guyana. And welcome to another edition of the 3V's Hour. This is your afternoon destination for Vibe, Voice and Vitality for today, Friday, July 24. Of course, this is where we bring you great entertainment, communication and wellness development. I'm your host, thanking you for joining me. Of course, it is Friday. It's it is the end of the work week, and you are preparing to head into the weekend. And of course, we're changing the vibes up a little today just to keep in with our national 3 days of mourning, which will conclude today at the end of the day. So I will be dedicating this segment to the affected and those who lost their lives in the Barima. I still cannot get that word very clearly. That is the MV Barima. And of course, this is the Vibe segment, and I have a great lineup for you. Something to keep your afternoon warm, gentle, and of course, to set the tone for the day. Do enjoy.

course, this election was specially created for the MV Barima tragedy. And you'll be hearing it from time to time throughout the day. So as you listen to it, keep those in your prayers.

Thank you for keeping it locked in on the NTN Radio. If you're now tuning in, this is the 3V's Hour, and your host, Tisha, keeping your company all the way until 4 p.m. I want to say a special good afternoon to everyone tuning in locally, regionally, and internationally. And I just want to give you the opportunity to send your messages. You can head over to WhatsApp 655-0326, or our local telephone lines are open at 225-8097, 225-8098. I will have the lines open up all through the hour to allow you to call in, share your thoughts, your prayers if you have it. And of course, I would advise you to keep it between 1 to 2 minutes. What are your plans for today into the weekend? I know a lot of us are not in the celebration mode. Of course, since we'd like to dedicate this special time to those that lost their lives.

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1: Who never knew how much I loved them.
0: However, if you are celebrating a birthday, anniversary, or that special occasion, I want to wish you all the best and everything that you do. Have fun and enjoy it.

All right. Thank you for keeping it locked in on the NTN Radio. Of course, it's about that time where we're going to head into the voice segment. That is where I'll provide you with a word for the afternoon. And we're going to have a little discussion about the tragedy that occurred. Of course, you still have the opportunity to share your thoughts, prayers, and opinions. You can head over to the WhatsApp at 655-0326. And of course, as I mentioned, that we have our telephone lines. I would love to hear them ringing at 225-8097, 225-8098. When I am on your shoulders. So when we come back, I will provide you with a word for the afternoon. Keep it locked in.

All right. Thank you for keeping it locked in. And of course, it is 3:27. We're going to head into our voice segment. And your word for this afternoon is solace. Solace. It is spelled S-O-L-A-C-E. S-O-L-A-C-E. Solace. It's like so, S-O, and lace, L-A-C-E. It is a noun, and it means comfort or consolation in a time of distress, sadness, or hardship. When used in a sentence, in the wake of the heart-wrenching MV Burima tragedy, grieving families and community members sought solace in one another through quiet prayers, shared meals, and candlelight vigils across the region. I want to encourage you to use the word for this afternoon. It is solace. Improve your vocabulary and communication. And of course, use it before you lose it.

All right, welcome back to the 3V Hour on the NTN Radio. Of course, it is our voice segment, and we're going to be talking a little bit about career and growth. And this is going to be based on leading with compassion in heavy times.

Now, as our region continues to navigate the heavy aftermath of the MV Barima tragedy, leadership feels a little different. I suppose maybe you can agree. I've seen the trend on social media. Now, true leadership isn't just about deadlines, targets, or keeping up appearances. It's about empathy, space, and quiet grace. Now, when I speak a little slow, you can hear the emphasis, so I want you to take note of it. Now, whether you manage a team or lead in your community, checking in on people, offering flexibility, and leading with genuine compassion is the most important work you can do right now. All right, so I want to encourage you to get involved. And if you'd like to contribute to this topic on leading with compassion in heavy times, you feel free to call the telephone lines at 225-8097 or 98. And of course, our WhatsApp chat is always open at 655-0326. Let me know what your thoughts are.

If you're tuning in, this is the 3V, and we are on to our voice segment, one of the 3Vs, Voice Vibe and Vitality. The places where we go. And I want to know, how are you approaching leadership or supporting your colleagues or your loved ones during this difficult time? Let me know what are your thoughts.

And I want to also give a reminder that the 3 days of national mourning in honor of the victims of the MV Burima tragedy that was declared for Wednesday through Friday today is coming to a close. And what's happening today, Friday, 24 July, a night of reflection and prayer will be completed in Burima. I'm sorry, not Burima. That's Mabaruma. She breathes flesh to my bones. Oh, when love is dead, I'm loving angels. And of course, those within that region are invited to join in remembrance, prayer, and reflection as the nation continues to mourn and support those impacted by this tragedy. We're out.

0: Now, what's also happening on the coast? There will be another candlelight vigil and a night of reflection that will be hosted on the east coast of Vemawara. And residents are invited to gather in unity to honor the lives lost, offer deepest condolences to the bereaved families, and stand together in remembrance, reflection, and hope. And of course, this will be held at the Better Hope Community Center on the east coast of the Demerara, and that's happening today at 5 p.m. So if you missed the candlelight, the vigil that they had at the Kingston Seawall, which was held on Wednesday, you have another opportunity to head down to the Better Hope Community Center and be a part of it, join in the unity, and share your thoughts, support each other. I can tell you that I did attend the one at Kingston, and it went pretty well. You know, you can see the unity, the grace, and the support, and there was a relatively good turnout. And we all join in offering our thoughts and prayers silently and first others openly in remembrance of this tragedy.
1: Did I disappoint you or let you down?
0: So if you're living on the East Coast and you want to show your support, head on out to the Better Hope Community Center.

Now, this is the voice segment, and our topic for today is leading with compassion in heavy times. And of course, you know, true leadership, as I mentioned earlier, is not about keeping up with appearances and deadlines. It's about empathy, space, and quiet grace. It's how you lead in times like these that show your strength of a leader, where many can follow.

Now, I want to share that sometimes words are hard to find, especially in these times, you know. It hits us so hard that we struggle to find the words to say or the right words to say. And really and truly, sometimes there's really not a truly good word that you can say that can suffice everything. But it is important to say something. Or in some cases, you just need space to process. And this is really actually very important, because sometimes we don't always have the right words to say. And in some cases, we have so much to say that we have to remember those that we are sharing it to. We have to assess the environment. How is this person receiving it? Are they ready to be overwhelmed with everything that is happening? Some people like to grieve silently. Now, I want to let those who are, or rather give a reminder to those who are at work or managing a team today or in the coming week, to take this as a reminder that it's okay to pause, listen, and simply give your people room to breathe. Not only that, it is important at home too, within our community. All right? If you don't have anything to say, I always say, be sure to stay silent. And of course, as I've been reminding persons all afternoon on Wednesdays, that more importantly, when you see something, say something. If it doesn't align with the values, the protocols, the laws, you have a right to speak, all right? It is your right, and ensure that you speak it the right way. Stay tuned. When we come back, we're going to head into our vitality segment.

All right. That was Flying Without Wings. We're going to move into our Vitality segment. And today we're going to look at gentle grounding practices for grief and stress. Because it has been a tough week from last Sunday, given what's happening within our country on the MV Barima tragedy. And, you know, we have to keep repeating this because you need to be reminded that it was not just something small. We cannot overlook it. We have to remember these are times where we must come together, demand accountability, support each other in their griefs. Now, when it comes to community experiences and collective grief and sorrow, our physical and emotional energy can feel completely drained. How many of you felt like that all week? In moments like these, wellness isn't about big goals or intense routines. It's about gentle grounding. It's taking 3 deep breaths, drinking a glass of water, step-by-step care, and letting yourself rest when your mind feels heavy.

And when we talk about self-care, I also want to highlight that today, July 24, is or it marks International Self-Care Day. How many of you do you know that? How many of you has a day for self-care strictly dedicated to taking care of you? I just wanna feel like I haven't been drowning in the bottomless pit. Now, I know when people hear self-care, they think of expensive spa treatments or taking a week off, taking a vacation. But listen, true vitality is much simpler than that. It's about keeping your inner tank full day in and day out. Give our drivers for an example. You're not going to drive on an empty fuel tank, right? It's not going to get you anywhere. The same way you have to treat yourself. You have to refuel your energy, your mind, your body, your soul, so that you can continue, all right, to live life with vitality. Now, vitality is taking a collective deep breath, putting down the stress you've been carrying all week, and giving your body and mind a little grace. It's also about stepping outside to catch the afternoon breeze, drinking a cool glass of water or a warm glass of water, or simply saying no to something or anything or anyone for that matter that drains your energy today. Now, as it relates to the Self-Care International Day, this day was picked specifically for date July 24, and it is to remind us that looking after our health and well-being isn't a one-time treat or a weekend luxury. It's a 24-hour-a-day, 7-day-a-week practice. You have to remember, you can only continue with sustenance. You have to sustain yourself like you also do for everything else around you. Now, your vitality doesn't require a massive life overhaul. It starts with the tiny choices you make today. Whether that's getting to bed 30 minutes earlier tonight, I'm going to have to admit this is something I have to work on. So I'm going to promise myself that I will commit to going to bed 30 minutes earlier tonight. Now, it also means taking a quick walk to stretch your legs, or calling someone who makes you laugh, and give yourself permission to recharge. Now, if you haven't done something kind for your body or mind as yet, take this as a sign to start right now. You're entering the weekend and you probably have so many plans. Take some time out of that busy schedule or excitement and take care of you. All right? So it allows you now to have that high energy and you're ready to prepare for the new week. Now, that's all for Vitality Check this afternoon. We're going to continue with the music. And when we come back, it's just about that time. We're going to wrap things up here on the 3V's Hour. Now, I want to encourage you to do the right thing, people.

This one is dedicated to everyone tuning in. Heal the World by Michael Jackson. You know, one of our very favorite, though he's already gone. He is a legend.

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is now 3:55. This is where I must wrap things up on the 3V's hour. And I trust that you, whatever you do, do a little to make the world better. And of course, just to give you a recap of what we talked about today, your word for this afternoon is solace. And we talked about leading with compassion in heavy times. And for your wellness, we talked about gentle grounding practices for grief and stress. I trust that you've enjoyed this program this afternoon. And I want to thank you also for sharing your afternoon with me right here on NTN Radio. And I want to encourage you also to join me on Monday, same time at 3 p.m. for another edition of the 3V's program. All right. And just to remind you that if you missed the candlelight vigil on Wednesday, you have another opportunity to catch it, candlelight vigil and a night of reflection. And this is happening this afternoon at 5 p.m. at the Better Hope Community Center, Grung, on the east coast of Demerara. All right, and whatever you do, just be careful on the roadways. Until next time, keep protecting your vibe, owning your voice, and living with vitality. And, of course, we have the rush hour coming up at 4 with a beautiful Veronica. And this is me saying to you, do have a wonderful afternoon, a safe and productive and enjoyable weekend. Be safe. Continue to keep those in prayers. And I will see you on Monday again. This is Tisha saying goodbye for now.

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This is 89.1 FM. I'm Veronica. I'm with you until 18 hours or 6 p.m. It is the 24th day in the month of July. A bright and sunny Friday afternoon in the capital city. We're broadcasting live from Georgetown, Guyana. Here's to hoping that you've been having a, well, the Friday you deserve, yeah? Don't want to make any pronouncements on the day. Good afternoon to the folks joining us on the outside in the market areas. Everyone heading home. For those of you probably doing some Friday afternoon shopping. Thanks for locking in. If you're joining us along the roadways, here's to hoping that you're being safe and cautious.

The KFC family is deeply saddened by the tragic loss of life and the profound impact this tragedy has had on families and communities across Guyana. Our thoughts and prayers are with all of those grieving the loss of their loved ones. As a nation, we mourn together, finding strength in the compassion, resilience, and unity of the Guyanese people.

The Ethnic Relations Commission, ERC, today brought together commissioners, representatives, and constitutional commissions and the staff of its secretariat for a solemn service of prayer and reflection in memory of the victims of the MV Barima tragedy, held at the commission's 66 Peter Rose and Anaira Street, Queenstown, Georgetown location. The observance provided an opportunity for collective mourning, reflection, and solidarity as Guyana continues to come to terms with one of the nation's most heartbreaking tragedies. The program themed In Our Hearts, In Our Prayers, Forever Remembered was officiated by the Commission's Chief Executive Officer, Ms. Gomin Camacho, who reflected on the importance of unity, compassion, and hope during times of national grief.

I wonder if you're lonesome tonight. You know, someone said the world's a stage and each must play a part. Fate had me playing in love with you as my sweetheart. Act one was where we met. I loved you at first glance. You read your lines so cleverly and never missed a cue. Then came act two. You seemed to change, you acted strange, and why I've never known. Honey, you lied when you said you loved me, and I had no cause to doubt you. But I'd rather go on hearing your lies than to go on living without you. Now the stage is bare, and I'm standing there with emptiness all around. And if he won't come back to me, then they can bring the curtain down.

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1: With the news, I am Lizina Yearwood. Good day. 6 days after the MV Barima sank while heading to Port Kaituma in Region 1, authorities have so far recovered 73 bodies and 65 victims positively identified. A total of 22 assets, including of 19 vehicles and 3 aircrafts, remain actively engaged in the search and recovery efforts. Meanwhile, the number of rescued passengers and crew remains unchanged at 76. The search area has also been expanded to 2,100 square kilometers. The vessel has been located and efforts are being made to reposition the vessel to a safer location where drivers can access the wreck more effectively. The government has begun strengthening compliance with standard operating procedures across the country's ferry service following the sinking of the MV Barima, Prime Minister Brigadier Retired Mark Phillips announced, stressing that the measures are being implemented while other ferry routes continue to operate. Speaking on the Jumpstart radio program this morning, the Prime Minister said immediate action is being taken to ensure stricter adherence to existing ticketing and passenger management procedures after it was confirmed that individuals boarded the MV Barima without being ticketed. Prime Minister Phillips said a review of CCTV footage from the departure stalling established that 179 people were on board the vessel when it sank. The footage was examined overnight by a team of officials, with the Prime Minister also participating in the review. He explained that the Independent Commission of Inquiry being established will investigate how the discrepancies between the official passenger manifest and the actual number of passengers were allowed to occur at the Transport and Harbours Department. When Andiara Diali left Georgetown aboard the MV Barima on Saturday afternoon, she allowed herself to rest in a hammock she shared with her 16-year-old son, Andrea Batista. She knew she would be awake later that night to watch over Andrea and her 8-year-old daughter, Josmarie Diali, as they traveled home to Port Kaituma. Little did she know that it was that decision to rest early and stay awake later that made all the difference when the tragedy struck as the vessel capsized late Saturday night. The mother and daughter duo spent hours praying and wondering where Andrea was. However, Andrea was not rescued. His body was recovered days later. Andrea was a 16-year-old student of the Port Kaituma Secondary School. And Andiara said the loss of her only son is one she doesn't know how to grapple with. In the region, the Barbados Association of Retired Persons is moving to formalize how elder abuse cases are handled amid growing reports from seniors seeking direct intervention at its offices. As the association's annual general meeting got underway, President Marlon Rice Bowen said the organization was in the final stages of developing a reporting system that would provide a more structured response to complaints from seniors. Rice Bowen explained that reports of elder abuse had become increasingly common, with members now visiting the organization's offices to seek assistance. And finally, on the international scene, containing wildfires near Madrid is beyond the capacity of firefighters, a local official says. It comes as more than 130,000 people are evacuated across Spain and France, according to each country's latest figures. The Spanish government has declared a national emergency, with Madrid's regional president saying this is the worst fire in the history of the region. Meanwhile, in France, thousands of people escaped the Cap Ferret Peninsula, a popular tourist spot, by boat as firefighters battled the fire in the region. And that's news to the moment. The details can be found at newsroom.gy. I am Lizina Yearwood. Thanks for listening.

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And good afternoon, everybody, or I should say good evening, since it's a little dark. 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The show for you, the show that's all about you, the show that's with you. We're grateful to have you and our partner also at One Communications. At One, we have got so much going on. Of course, we always have great deals in our stores. 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More details are coming up on that. Today, of course, we are mourning major loss in our country, and we will continue to be talking about this for months. So if you hear me repeating this, it's because I am very sad and taken back by all the lives lost. And while we're finding time to belittle and criticize and condemn and politicize the situation, I am not making any excuses for nothing. I'm just saying, let's join forces and let's act as one. Because right now, what we truly need is love, togetherness, holding hands, and unifying. We must do that. It's a tough time for everyone. Let's not judge anyone. Many young kids have lost their lives. Parents have lost their lives. Husband, wives, uncles, aunties, nieces, nephew, grandpa, granding, probably animals, I don't know. But this is pretty sad. So today I want to open a beautiful Celine Dion song where we say goodbye, the saddest words, to all that has lost their lives. We keep you high in prayers.

0: catching up on what is happening, checking in as messages come through, staying in the loop as the day unfolds. No searching for a connection, no stopping to figure things out, just staying connected as you go about your day. From early morning straight through, data that fits your life. Make your move with One.
1: It all starts with one. One promise. One thrill. One first time. One deep breath. One leap of faith. One day to remember. Or one night to forget. One moment. One crazy, average, everyday, fabulous life. We get one life. Just one. Make your move. It all starts with one. GTT is now One Communications. Mobile, fiber, home phone.
2: 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Fiber at its best. 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Today, we're focusing and we're talking about all the lives that's been lost. All of them. So many children and grandparents. And you know, I'm sure you guys know one woman has lost 7 children. I can't begin to understand her feelings, how to be sympathy, to be empathetic to her. How do you wake up every day dealing with the fact that you have lost 7 children at once? That is pretty historical. Our country, what right now needs love, needs togetherness, needs unity. Unity more than anyone. And while everyone is trying to pull it together and be together, many hearts are broken. So today I ask you the big grand question. I want you to listen to the song because I think this will deliver exactly what I'm trying to say. Because so many hearts are broken. Where do broken hearts go?

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1: You know how it is. You're all minding a business, and then a melody can just hit you. Da, da, da, da, da, da. Tell me just how you feeling. Yeah.
2: It happens in real life. A quick hum turns into feedback. Feedback turns into a vibe. And sometimes a breakaway moment. With One, she stays connected wherever inspiration shows up.
1: Data that fits your life, make your move with One.
3: Life is but short, and sometimes we forget all about that. And we're so busy, engaged in what we wear, what we do, and cussing each other out on TikTok and Facebook. And we don't ever find time to compliment or to lift each other up. Right? It's about upliftment. We forget that we're human beings. We forget that we're not immortal. Do we forget that one day all of us will be at the same place? Not once can you hear an upliftment or a message of love. Today, I want to inspire you. I want to urge you, if you're sitting next to someone, you're in a minibus, you're in a car, wherever you are, to reach out, look at each other, touch each other, say hello, say hi, meet each other. Life is short. Let's not make it worse. Let's live in love. Got a good one from the Fugees. This should touch your heart. Killing Me Softly.

0: 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No searching for a connection, no stopping to figure things out, just staying connected as you go about your day. From early morning straight through, data that fits your life. 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
1: 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We get one life, just one. Make your move. 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